and then I began to sing to the engineer. Mr. Engineer, let a man ride the blind. Mr. Engineer,

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And I begin to sing to him one more time. You're the crew farmer, low down in Janelle. You're the cruel

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I heard him say, cheese, eggs. Then I. You know, he hear him tell me about Emory. I love you.

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I'm gonna write a letter, telephone every town, I know. If I can't find in West Helena, she must be in East Monroe, I know. I don't want no woman, won't send me downtown, man, she means.

0: Ethiopia somewhere.
1: It's been here since 1986, before it was out on Highway 61, at a branch of the library.
2: Hmm?
1: But due to funding, we had to close the branch down, and we convinced the board to let us move the museum over here.
2: And all the things in here, where did it come from?
1: Donations. Of course, when we first started, it was strictly everything was done on donations.
2: Mm-hmm.
1: We paid the utilities, the library did, but since, you know, like us, really since 1988, when ZZ Top came, Billy Gibbons of ZZ Top, mm-hmm. and we got so much more publicity, we've gotten more big time support. So that's helped a lot with, and we've applied for a national endowment grant.
2: And he gives
1: a matching grant.
3: He donated?
2: Billy Gibbons, he gave also a big donation?
1: Now, he did the Muddy Wood guitar.
2: Mm-hmm.
1: Uh-huh. On his first visit, he had never been to Clarksdale, and he wanted to do something in memory of Muddy Waters. They went out to Muddy Waters' cabin, and he took a piece of the was given a piece of the cypress, and had the guitar made.
2: Mm-hmm.
1: And that was, they donated it to the library in April of 88. And after that, starting the next September, it went on a world tour of the Hard Rock Cafes, and the money that was brought in from that, yeah. sales of t-shirts yeah. and yeah. pins,
3: and that
1: was donated to
2: mm-hmm.
1: us.
2: Uh-huh.
3: And how many people are coming here, so through the year?
1: When we first started, if we had 30 people a month,
3: uh-huh.
1: we had a real crowd.
2: Yeah.
1: But now we have so many Europeans that come over.
2: Yeah.
1: And we average at least, you know, around 1,000 a month.
3: Mm-hmm. So people from Japan and
1: right,
3: from all over the
1: right.
3: world.
1: Mm-hmm.
2: And there are also...
1: It really kind of reads like a world atlas.
3: Uh-huh, yeah, yeah. yeah. We looked at the book.
2: The
3: guest book, and we saw it coming from all kinds of parts of the world.
1: Right.
3: Yeah.
2: There are many famous people by too.
1: We've had several drop in, right.
3: Bonnie Raitt's been here.
1: Yes.
3: Yeah.
1: I'm a real Bonnie Raitt groupie.
3: Yeah, yeah.
1: yeah.
3: yeah, she's good, all right.
1: Yeah.
3: She's good.
1: I've seen her twice. I saw her in New York. She did a benefit, was in on a benefit the Benson and Hedges folks put on for us in October of 1991. And she played with John Lee Hooker,
3: yeah.
1: which was
3: yeah.
1: good.
3: Yeah.
1: yeah.
2: Was he ever here?
1: He hasn't
2: John
1: been
2: Lee?
1: Here. No.
3: He's born here.
1: Right.
3: Yeah.
1: From Clarksdale.
3: Yeah.
1: And we're having a little birthday party for him
2: mm-hmm.
1: later on in the summer, hoping that he's been invited.
2: Mm-hmm.
1: But his schedule's a little different than it used to be. He stays booked.
3: He's very busy now.
1: Yes.
2: Yeah.
1: Mm-hmm. Right.
3: Ever since he became 75, they made this big thing about him and this record and all these, the healer. And
1: right.
3: Then he was well known because I played his record in the early 60s. Then I started playing at my house, you know, John Lee Hooker, records,
1: right?
3: And because I heard him from the Voice of America's Jazz Hour, which was a famous disc jockey called Willis Conover, and it was sent to the East European countries, you know, like an American propaganda center, and
1: right.
3: it was all jazz. And a part of that program was John Lee Hooker, and I heard him when I was a small kid, you know, and I was influenced by him.
1: And I think too, blues is gotten so big, and one thing, there are not many of that generation, the older generation, the country blues, left, and I think that's another thing that attributes to the popularity. I mean, the music's good,
3: yeah, mm-hmm.
1: but sure. you know, it's like in the Delta, it's almost skipped two generations.
3: Yeah.
1: With raps here, it's just not the blues influence with the, you know, younger generations. Now they're going back to it now, but that's just because it's become popular again.
3: Because
2: uh-huh.
1: it's been popular in Europe for so long, and it
3: yeah.
1: hasn't here. I mean,
3: yeah.
1: but I think it's anything that you grow up with, something that you're accustomed to, something that's at your fingertips you don't want.
2: Oh, that's
1: you know,
2: right.
1: it's, yeah. you know, if it's accessible.
3: Yeah, I know.
1: Like the Rolling Stones weren't
3: yeah.
1: when
3: yeah.
1: I was growing up.
3: They started out with playing blues tunes, playing
1: right.
3: Chuck Berry things and Slim Harpo things and Willie Dixon things. And,
2: but you know, there is, at this time,

0: some recovering of the blues.
1: Yes.
0: Yeah. And also by the younger generation.
1: Right. Of a revival around here. It really is. It's. I grew up with the blues. I'm in.

0: mate.
1: If you can come and get with Delta folks, it's going to be fine.
2: Oh.
1: It's a different breed of folks. It yeah? is, yeah. But y'all look great.
2: What's the difference?
1: You hear so much about the United States, north, south.
2: Mm-hmm.
1: There's not as much east and west to it. It's north and south. There's like, you know, a line, an imaginary line drawn across it. And so many people that are from the north, when they do come, finally come down to experience the south,
2: mm-hmm.
1: are amazed.
3: Yeah.
1: Or disappointed with almost their attitudes and toward the southerners. But as a whole, southerners are very, one, laid back.
3: Yeah, yeah.
1: Very relaxed.
3: Yeah, experienced that too.
1: Yeah.
2: Yeah.
1: And
2: very friendly.
1: Just if you think of the artists, blues artists from this area, and what a sparsely populated area it is to have that many great artists come from such a small population.
2: Yeah. Oh, that's right.
1: And people would think, well, why? Well, if you stay any length of time, you realize you don't have a lot to do but sit there and be creative almost.
2: Yeah.
1: You know, it is. It is a laid back life. It is slow.
2: Huh.
1: It can be very habit forming.
3: Yeah.
1: Some of us, you know, that were born here, reared here, have
2: gives
1: left.
2: Good music.
3: Probably the climate.
1: Have you been to the Stackhouse?
2: Not yet.
1: You'll need to do that.
2: Uh huh.
1: Because Jim O'Neill. Have y'all met Jim O'Neill?
2: No.
1: Jim is the co-founder of Living Blues Magazine.
2: Mm hmm.
1: And I'd say he is the leading authority in the States on blues. But he'll know who's playing where and which juke joint to go to. And
2: that's nearby here?
1: Right.
2: Yeah.

Now the other night when I got home, oh, she was real upset with me, and she told me through the front door, she said, Larry, I'm so sick and tired of you and these damn blues, I don't know what to do. She said, you come dragging in here smelling like Guinness and barroom funk at 5 o'clock in the morning.

Go on back out there with your friends since y'all have so much fun. I said, woman, you better open this door. She said, no, I ain't opening the door. 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Sound logical to me, so I just walked on around side the house. Looked down at that old half-breed dog of mine. 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He said, well, I'm sorry to hear that. Because I used to be free by giving up my house when you go out and make these buffoons of yourself. 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

0: Emma Lou Harris, Mama's Hungry Eyes. 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Tom Russell, To Larry Dust.
1: To Larry Dust in a farm boy's nose, wondering where the freight trains go. 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I can see Mom and Dad with shoulders low, both of them picking on a double row. They do it for a living because they must. 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

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Well, gal, I must have a hey. 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
1: Harry's Blues. The Way Up North. 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
2: Yeah. Welkom luisteraars bij de vierde aflevering van The Way Up North. Zo aardig wiet binnen we nog niet te komen, want we zitten nog steeds in de Mississippi Delta. 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Zitten we in de zeer bescheiden woning van Mr. Willie Forster.
3: Ja, en dat interview dat strekte zich over een lange periode uit. 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
2: Onder andere, want daar waren we vooral ook beneden naar. Waarom als hij toen de tijd weggegaan is uit Mississippi.
4: I know just about everything here in Mississippi. That you can do. The best living you can make here is on the farm.
5: But why did you go to Chicago?
4: Why did I go to Chicago? I wanted to learn it. I wanted to learn the northern part. Uh-huh. As the people go up there, they come back here. They say, I'm going up north. They go up there. Yeah, man, I'm leaving. Yeah. They go up there, you know, and he come back here. And he got him up, come back here with a pocket full of money. $1 bills, $100. A lot of money back in them days. He come back here. He got $100 and I ain't got but 50 cents. Half a dollar. I ain't got but a half a dollar, maybe $1. I got $1. Well, I can't run with him because he done went up there and he only work 8 hours a day and I go to work here at sunrise and I'm quitting till the sun down.
5: Yeah.
4: Work all day, 12, 14 hours a day. That's here in Mississippi. That's what you did then. You don't do it now. But back then, you work 12, 14 hours a day. Get out there, when the sun rises, you're working, you're in the field. You stop an hour off for lunch, eat. Sometimes you stop a half hour. You want to hurry up and clean that up over there before it rains. You eat and take a bite and hold in your hand and chop cotton and trying to get through before it rains. Or something like that. Trying to get that bad spot out before it rains. Because if it rains, that grass will grow up. Then you got more harder work. See? So you work as long as you can. In the country, work. And, but you could raise you some food. You could raise corn to make cornbread. Flour come from wheat, they say. Wheat was flour bread, which was light bread. And you could take the corn, make cornbread. You can make the corn and make grits. You can take the corn and make cornbread and eat cornbread with cornbread. You cook a skillet, a pot of cornbread here, and you cut it, and everybody got a slice. You can eat it with your hand. Then you make up another batch of cornbread here in that same skillet and put it over here and pour some water in it and get you some onions. Yep. Chip up your onion in there. Put you some black pepper in there and a little grease in there and stir it up. And that's still cornbread, but it's gruel.
5: Yeah.
4: Call it gruel. That's where grits come from.
5: Yeah. Mm-hmm.
4: They call it gruel. And you take this cornbread here, hold it in your hand, take a bite of this, and take your and have a spoon there and dip that out of there as a soup of cornbread, so they call it gruel. What'd you have for breakfast this morning? I ate gruel and cornbread. Now you eat grits and eggs, or grits and biscuits, something like that.

Miss Boss Lady wants you to dig flowers around the house. Okay. 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Mr. Collier wants you to go and dig flowers. 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You got to come back there and I pull my clothes off, put on my overalls, my jeans, and go on back out there and work on them flowers. If it rained about 11 o'clock, well, it's too muddy now. 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I run home. And Mama, can I go to school? What you do? No, Miss Rainey, Miss Boss Lady told me it's too wet. Yeah, but you can go to school. And I put on them clothes, mud on my leg. I put on my pants, going to school. I loved to go. I wanted to go to school. And the next day, I allowed to get up and go to school. And if it rained, if it didn't rain, get dry enough, he tell Daddy, get on my horse and go up there and tell one more to come up here. Come on back here. Get that mule, go to work.